We now bring you the fifth and the final part of the 1008 names of Bhagavan Sri Satya Sai Baba.

0: We now present you with a reading from Dhyanavahini, written by our beloved Bhagwan Baba.
1: The wayward mind wanders hither and thither, but it is possible to fasten it on one fixed point by means of steady discipline and persistent training in sadhana. This is the condition called ekagrata, one-pointedness. It is also referred to as single-mindedness or dharana. The uninterrupted flow of oil from one vessel to another is a fine symbol of the mental process called dharana. For novices in sadhana, dharana appears to be very difficult of attainment, since after some progress is won, they do not usually keep up the practice. Instead, they give it up. Even though on those days on which they desist from sadhana, they will not have peace of mind. Dharana endows man with divine joy, wisdom beyond measure, the inner vision, the insight into the deeper truths, clearer understanding and unison with the Godhead. This science of sadhana is more wonderful than the three worlds. The mind plans and executes innumerable deeds and roams over vast expanses, all in the twinkling of an eye. It operates with unimaginable speed. It conceives an object and dallies with it a little, but it soon discards it for another mere attractive object, towards which it flees and about which it begins to worry. The sadhaka has to be ever watchful of his tendency of the mind. When the mind flits from object to object, he must first bring it back to the right path and the right object. That is the correct spiritual sadhana, the path of dharana and dhyana. If, however, the sadhaka does not struggle to achieve this one-pointedness, but leaves the mind to itself, following its vagaries from this to that and that to this, the process deserves to be called markata dhyanam, or monkey meditation, a type of meditation very harmful indeed to spiritual progress. In short, the chief purpose of dharana and dhyanam is to minimize the travels of the mind and force it to stay in one place. Holding in on that fixed stage, one should continue sadhana for a long time. Then there is no limit to the peace and joy that one can have. When, for example, you meditate on a table, your thoughts dwell on the wood, the size and measurements, the style, the mode of manufacture, etc. No other thought pertaining to anything else should be allowed. If the thought hovers around a cot, the idea of the table becomes hazy, and the cot too is imagined incompletely. Both get confused. The state of mind must be single-pointed. So too, when the Lord's form is meditated upon, the mind must dwell upon the form of each part and its beauty and splendor, and these ideas must be coordinated and combined into the completed picture. That is the modus operandi of dhyanam. Persistent performance of this dhyanam will result in the emergence of a particular rupam or form. Contemplating on that form, looking at it and seeing it for days and days, finally a stage will be reached when the form will disappear and you will forget yourself. That is the one samadhi stage. In that stage, if one feeling or ideation alone persists, it is called Savikalpa Samadhi, the samadhi with ideation. And if no feeling or thought persists, it becomes what Patanjali in the Rajyoga Shastra designated as Bhavanasana, or the end of ideation.

That brings us to the end of this edition of Moments of Oneness. We will be back tomorrow at the same time and hope you will join us for an enlightening collection from another world religion.

Om Sri Sai Ram, humble pranams at the lotus feet of Bhagwan Baba. 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

Sairam, dear listeners, students are inclined to regard freedom as a license to act as they like. But this is not real freedom. Unrestrained freedom is enjoyed even by animals. But how should a man, an educated being, conduct himself? Bhagwan Baba lovingly guides the students on how to conduct themselves. Let us listen to the divine discourse delivered to the students of the Sri Satya Sai Institute of High Learning in Prashanthi Nilayam on the 26th of June 1989.

You just heard the Divine Discourse delivered by Bhagwan Baba to the students of the Sri Sakti Sai Institute of Higher Learning in Prashanthi Nilayam on the 26th of June 1989. Bhagwan said that students are inclined to regard freedom as a license to act as they like, but this is not real freedom. Unrestrained freedom is enjoyed even by animals. But how should man, an educated being, conduct himself? Swechha, freedom of will, consists of the two words Swa and Ichha. Swa refers to the Atma, and Swechha means acting according to the dictates of the spirit and not of the body. One must use one's discriminating power to decide whether a thing is right or wrong, and act according to the dictates of one's conscience. That is true freedom of will. Sai Ram.

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1: Radio Sai now brings you our new series entitled Veda Jignasa, an inquiry into the Vedas. In this program, members of the Prashanti Vedam group will delve deeper into the meaning and significance of Vedic mantras.

0: Sairam, dear listeners, this is Ganesh and along with me is Brother Bhargav. Sairam Bhargav.
1: Sairam Ganesh.
0: To take you along to one more new episode of the Veda Jigyasa. At the outset, let us all collectively place our most reverential and humble pranams at Bhagwan's lotus feet and with a prayer in our hearts that every thought, word and deed is His inspiration. Let us commence today's episode with the Ganapati Prarthana Mantram.

0: So Bhargav, in our previous episode, we were actually trying to understand how this yajna is conducted and what are the different elements that are included in this yajna to make it a complete phenomenon, if you can call it so. Because
1: the constituents of the yajna, what are the different materials, what are the different components of these yajna which go into making the Vedi, is called the Vedi, means the Homagundam. And different fuel, the offerings, all those things, what all those things are described. So we also did little bit of study on this and we found some interesting insights into this. So let's share, Ganesh, about this. But before that, let us chant this next verse which we are going to take up today.
2: Saptasyasan paridhayaha trisapta samidakritaha devayadyajnan tanvanah abadhnan purusham pashum.
1: It talks about the different dimensions of the Homagundam which is being made. I think before that, when we go to the previous verse which we had covered last week, it talks about the different, what are the different seasons, how they depict the Homagundam as such. So if you remember, it said that the spring season, the Vasanta Ritu, is something which makes the place where the yajnam is happening, the main groundwork for the yajnam to happen. And then the summer, Idma, Grishma, Idma. Idma is again, there are different ways of lighting the fire, the fuel to light the fire. So one of them is Idma, and it is written in the ancient text, is that the Idma fire is done with 21 sticks tied together. So that is the second one. And the third one, if you recollect, we discussed in the last episode, was that the Sharad Ritu or the autumn is the final havis, the final culmination of whatever you offer. You offer ghee, clarified butter, you offer rice, you offer grains, all that you do in the third stage.
0: The final harvest that a farmer gets out of his effort.

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Buddha, Buddha, Buddha, Buddha, Buddha, Buddha, Buddha, Buddha, Buddha, Buddha, Buddha, Buddha, Buddha, Buddha, Buddha, Buddha, Buddha, Buddha, Buddha, Buddha, Buddha, Buddha, Buddha, Buddha, Buddha, 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Budd

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Sairam, dear listener, scriptures declare that a doctor is verily God, Vaidyo Narayano Harihi. When does a doctor actually deserve to be called God? Bhagwan Baba answers this question for us today. Let us now listen to the divine discourse delivered during the valedictory session of the Cardiology Speciality Symposium held in the auditorium of the Sri Satya Sai Institute of Higher Learning, Prashanthi Nilay, on the 7th of February, 1993.

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1: Radio Sai now presents a divine discourse delivered by Bhagavan Sri Satya Sai Baba on the 23rd of November 1976 on the occasion of his 51st birthday celebrations.

The basic sound is the origin for all other sounds to emanate therefrom. That basic sound, which is the origin of all other sounds in this world, that is pranava. Pranava, the basic cause of all the sounds that we see around us. It is that basic sound, pranava, which is identical with Brahman. And Brahman is one in which everything is born, everything goes and merges into Brahman. Brahman takes up everything into itself and gives rise to everything else. The word soham is also from this original sound, pranava. This soham leads you ultimately to merge with the permanent Brahman.

0: What you see around you and what you recognize around you is what you think you are seeing. That becomes what is seen. At the same time, all the creation you look at also becomes something which you are seeing. That becomes what is seen. If you are wise, then you will realize that what you see by the means with which you see this will also become what you are looking at or what you are seeing. Charamu drushyambu
1: brahma acharamu kade charamu drushyambu brahma acharamu kade vishwamantata.

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1: During the 1950s, when devotees assembled in the old Bhajan Mandir at Puttaparthi, Bhagavan Sri Satya Sai Baba used to compose and sing many songs, tuning them with scintillating ragas. Bhagwan taught his devotees the significance of singing the glory of God with devotion. We now present some of these compositions rendered by devotees.

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1: Radio Sai now brings you our new series entitled Veda Jignasa, an inquiry into the Vedas. In this program, members of the Prashanti Vedam group will delve deeper into the meaning and significance of Vedic mantras.

0: Sairam, dear listeners, this is Ganesh and along with me is Brother Bhargav. Sairam Bhargav.
1: Sairam Ganesh.
0: To take you along to one more new episode of the Veda Jignasa. At the outset, let us all collectively place our most reverential and humble pranams at Bhagwan's lotus feet and with a prayer in our hearts that every thought, word and deed is His inspiration. Let us commence today's episode with the Ganapati Prarthana Mantram.

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0: Andulo meka pilla meka ga saatikamaina inchi oka jeevi.
1: Now here we talk of the goat. 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
1: So what the whole thing boils down to is this. When you talk of removing the skin on top of the heart of a goat like this, this creature being what it is, what it really means is that one makes a sacrifice of one's own heart, the pure one, the blemishless one, the serene, and all that goes in the noblest of things.
2: You know, interestingly, Ganesh, what Swami told about the three fires, the Garhapatya, the
3: Dakshina, and the Avahaniya.
2: If you remember, I think we went together. We went to a place called Mattur,
3: yes,
2: in Karnataka, which is on the bank of Tunga River, and a very special village because the whole village speaks only Sanskrit.
3: It's called the Sanskrit village.
2: And the mode of communication is Sanskrit. So I remember we went to one of these houses of a resident in the village, and then he is a Nitya Agnihotra, means he does fire ritual every day. So I remember he took us to his place of his homashala, and there he showed us the three homagundas which are there. And then I remember one of them was round, where the fire is always lit 24 hours, 24/7, 365 days. They use that fire only for lighting other fires every day. Second one was a D-shaped fire. Third one was the square-shaped fire gunda, the place where the ritual is done. And I remember that the round one was the Garhapatya one, the D one was the Dakshinagni one, and the square one was the
3: Avahaniya
2: one. So means, like, we had actually seen it practically, this aspect of it, went to Mattur to witness this ritual.
3: Yeah, that's wonderful, Bhargav. So after knowing these aspects of, or these kinds of fire that constitute a yajna, now actually we are trying to go little more deeper and try to understand what more is there in this yajna.
2: Yeah.
3: So I think the superficially, when you see on the outset, you have a yajnashala. For example, if you take the Dasara yajna that happens, we see three priests sitting and then doing the offering for the fire. So it is a square homogundam. So the boundaries of that homogundam, we call it as paridhis. So that is a circumference of the homogundam. So our paridhi, you and me, our paridhi is limited to only that four. We know only that four. But when you go into the details of Purusha Suktam, I think we'll know more about the universal yajna that is happening. What the gods are actually in the realms of their mind. They are constituting this entire yajnashala. I think we'll just go through that.
4: Saptasyasan paridhayah trisapta samida kritah devayadyajyam tanvanah abhadran purusham pashum.
2: It says that, you know, as you told, the paridhis, the limits, as you

0: It is four for us. For this cosmic sacrifice, there are seven. And you know, very interestingly, we went through the Shayana Bhashya. Means one of the very, very renowned and very famous commentators of all these Vedic mantras. One is Shayana, one Shayanacharya, one was Vidyaranya, one was Bhattabhaskara. So Shayanacharya mentions this because, you know, thanks to them to give us some insight. Otherwise,
1: we struggled
0: to understand all this, and we really struggled actually.
1: Yes.
0: So the seven paridhayas, the seven boundaries are...
1: Enclosures,
0: yeah. I don't know, how could you imagine it? It's very difficult to imagine probably what dimensional plane it will be where you have to do this. So they say that, so you know, the seven meters or the chandas, the original chandas, which was, you know, given to us from the Vedas itself are, you know, the Gayatri. The most compact, the most powerful pill which gives you the strength is only in 24 syllables, that is Gayatri. Gayatri, then Ushnik, you increase four syllables, 24, 28 like that. Ushnik, then Anustup, that is 32. Many of our Vishnu Sahasranamam, Lalita Sahasranamam, all these stotrams are in Anustup. Then Brihati, then Pankti, then Trustup, then
1: and Jagati.
0: Jagati is 48 syllables. I think if you just try to ponder over this, what we understand is, you know, the whole DNA of the universe is coded in these seven ways.
1: Exactly.
0: So that is why they are the limits of the yajna which is happening, because that is where, you know, as you told that, when you said this, I got one more thought, you know, you said that these are the paridhis of the yajna.
1: Mm.
0: So as human beings, we have four. Probably our paridhis, according to Swami, are the satya and dharma. We have to keep ourselves in that paridhi
1: limits.
0: Only
1: yes.
0: And operate ourselves to be a good human being. So in the same way, the cosmic Purusha took upon himself these limits of chandas, these 7 meters, and then went ahead in making the sacrifice, the cosmic sacrifice possible. That is one thing.
1: Then the actual multiplication comes.
0: Yes.
1: So they are telling, by making 7 enclosures with 3 times 7 sacrificial firewood, that is 21.
0: 21.
1: So now we need to understand what these 21 items are.
0: Yeah.
1: So it is told that there are totally 12 months in a year.
0: Yeah.
1: So the 12 months that constitute a year are starting with the Chaitram, Vaishakam, Jaishtam, Ashadam, Shravanam, Bhadrapadam, Ashvayuja, Kartika, Margashira, Pushya, Magha, and Falguna.
0: So if you notice that, you know, out of the 21, these are the 12 which we just described now.
1: Yes.
0: And if you notice, it's all dealing with the macro time, you know, the time which all of us experience every day. So this is the 12. And then comes the next, that is the seasons.
1: Mm.
0: So, you know, generally we think of 6 seasons. But in this... when you talk about this specific mantra, the Shayana commentary, Shayanacharya commentary, he says that there are 5 seasons. That is Vasanta, Grishma. Vasanta is spring, Grishma is summer, Varsha is monsoon or the rainy season, Sharda is autumn, then Hemanta is the early winter. Early winter, late winter, that is Hemanta and Shishira are combined into one as Hemanta only. So there are 5 seasons. So 12 plus 5, 17. And then we remain with 4 more. So the next 3 are the lokas, I mean the whatever is the creation, the bhur, bhuah, suah, which we talk about in Gayatri mantra also. Mm. So these are the 3 lokas, and for all these lokas, these months and these seasons, the one who
1: the presiding deity,
0: the illuminating factor or the presiding deity is Aditya,
1: yes,
0: or the sun god. So he is the one who is also there as part of this 21. So these 21 constitute the firewood.
1: Firewood.
0: So means, I think, I just imagining a firewood is fine, but imagining all these things as firewood is so difficult to understand.
1: So actually firewood goes into the yajna.
0: Yajna.
1: Yajna.
0: And then if you actually see, and after all this, who is the actual offering? Abadnan Purusham Pashum. So Purusha himself is the one who gets offered into it. So he keeps everything ready and offers himself into it. Then what comes after that is the magnificent universe which is created. So I think so fascinating, Ganesh, this is that, you know, we have such a beautiful cosmic sacrifice. And after that, If you remember, Swami makes a small pun on this, Abadnan Purusham Pashum, is that, you know, the way Swami, he is always like that. So, Abaddham Purusham Pashum, Swami says.
1: So, one who tells a lie becomes an animal.
0: Abaddham makes a Purusha a Pashu. So, yes. Means you become an animal if you tell lie. So, that is the pun which Swami uses for this. So, to drive home a very important point. So, this is the, Ganesh, the basic framework which is ready for this sacrifice. Means the Pashu is ready. Imagine means the cosmic Purusha is waiting there as a sacrificial animal for this yagya. And we have got the paridhis, the boundaries, the fuel, everything is ready. So now the devas start the yagya. They means the mental faculties which are the devas, they start the yagya after this.
1: Actually, when I'm going through this particular portion of the yagya, I'm reminded of that beautiful poem that Swami tells. The purpose of an avatar. Avatar inchuta yenatalo ardhamemi. What is the meaning in an avatar coming down? Janulapai on the humanity. Preeti vatsalya parata toda. Means with all compassion and abundant love.
0: Affection.
1: Varisthayiki daivambu digivachu bhuviki. Varisthayiki means considering we as in a lower plane. The Lord descends. He comes down. Steps down from his plane to our plane, jiva prajnato patuga daiva prajna, means with an awareness about both human and divine. So he is trying to uplift us from that level of maybe we are in the state of man or animal, we have to decide.
0: Yeah.
1: So from there, Swami is trying to raise our consciousness to the level of divinity. So the ultimate sacrifice Swami has done or God has done is coming down to our level and bringing us to his level. So we will deal with this, the next portion of this Purusha Suktam in the next episode. We do request the listeners to explore into this beautiful concept of Purusha Suktam, because day in day out we keep chanting the mantra. Even it was an eye opener for us also, because every day, namakam chamakam purushasuktam has been a regular activity, but never have we stopped there, paused and asked ourselves, what is this sapta syasan paridhayaha?
0: And then one more thing, Ganesh, if you remember, when Swami actually started us, formally made us chant Vedic mantras, he used to always ask about Purushasuktam only.
1: Purushasuktam.
0: And I remember even used to make all our overseas students who are studying with us, all of them, he used to insist that you should learn Purushasuktam. So it was, Purushasuktam was like a very, very important mantra for Swami.
1: Exactly. I think slowly we are getting to understand how much of depth is there in this beautiful mantra.
0: Yeah.
1: With this, with these few thoughts, we do request the listeners to write to us, to listener@ssmediacenter.org, or you can WhatsApp your thoughts and ideas to 9393258258 through WhatsApp. So with these few words, we take leave of you, and with a prayer in our hearts that every thought, word and deed is his inspiration and motivation, let us close today's episode with the Kshama Prarthana Mantram.
2: यदक्षर परभ्रष्टं मात्रा हीनंतु यद् भवेत् तत्सर्वं क्षम्यतां देवा नारायण नमोस्तुते विसर्गबिंदु मात्राणि पदपादाक्षराणि च न्यूनानि चातिरिक्तानि क्षमस्व साईश्वरा अपराध सहस्राणि क्रियन्ते हर्निशं मया दासोऽयं इति मां मत्वा क्षमस्व साईश्वरा अन्यथा शरणं नास्ति त्वमेव शरणं मम तस्मात् कारुण्य भावेन रक्ष रक्षसाईश्वरा हरिः ओम तत्सत् श्री साईश्वरार्पणमस्तु
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3: 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You can also WhatsApp us your feedback to this number 9393258258. We'll continue the series same time next week. Thank you and Sairam.

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1: Radio Sai now brings you a drama entitled Jaya, based on the Mahabharata, presented by the students of the Prashanthi Nilayam campus of the Sri Satya Sai Institute of Higher Learning on the 15th of January 2014.
2: We, the students of Sri Satya Sai Institute of Higher Learning, Prashanthi Nilayam campus, offer at the divine lotus feet of our beloved Swami this drama titled Jaya, Victory Lies Within. Our beloved Swami, in his innumerable discourses, has reiterated the importance of reading scriptures like the Ramayana, Mahabharata, and the Bhagavatam. These scriptures are veritable treasure chests, holding answers and guidelines to life's challenges. The drama put forth today is based on many discourses given by Bhagavan on the Mahabharata, also known as Jaya, Jaya Sai Ram.

0: My stars have truly granted me this unique opportunity of being in the presence of both Sage Vyasa and Lord Ganesha. Pardon my impudent interruption, O revered ones.
1: Parikshit, welcome. Welcome to my humble abode. It has been so long since you last came to visit your great-grandfather. The last time I saw you, you did not even reach your grandfather Bhima's knees. Come, sit near me, so that I may see the resplendence on your face that I hear so much about. Tell me, child, what brings you to this old man?
0: O revered sage, since long I've had this insatiable thirst to know about my own heritage, the glorious reign and the lives of my illustrious forefathers.
2: Indeed, Parikshit, as the heir to the most magnificent legacy of the Pandavas, you have an honorable yet an unenviable task of living up to your glorious precedent.
0: But Lord, my anxiety knows no bounds. The burden so gallantly borne by my forefathers now sits unbearably upon these infantile, ill-equipped shoulders of mine.
2: O Holy One, your grandchild has indeed grown up. The burden of the world has begun to fall heavily on his shoulder. Let us relieve him of his predicament.
1: It is but natural to feel uncertain and anxious, Parikshit. Time will serve to soothe all your apprehensions and worries, for those shoulders of yours are more than able. Now tell me, what do you seek to know of your forefathers?
0: Everything. I wish to know everything. Of their travails and their heroic deeds, of their battles and their celebrated victories.
1: You're not alone then in your quest. Generations to come shall share your noble desire to know and learn from what is verily a narrative of the history of mankind itself. And it is for the fulfillment of this enthralling quest that I've chronicled the very history you seek, all with the assistance of the magic of poetic expression.
0: And what is the name you have given this holy composition that is so fortunate to hold this tale?
2: Works such as these are not composed by minds of men. They are ordained to write themselves. Works such as these do not have a name either. Names themselves are ordained to find them.
1: Well said, Ganesha. And as for this epic, it has been destined to be named Jaya.
0: Jaya, the story of the victory of the Pandavas over the Kauravas. I'm indeed fortunate to be a witness to the composition of this most sacred work.
2: If you wish to hear of the victory of the Pandavas, I think you have come at the most opportune of times. However, if it is the defeat of the Kauravas you wish to hear of, I think you may be left a little disappointed.
0: But Lord, how can Jaya be achieved for the Pandavas without the Parajaya of the Kauravas? Wasn't the epic Mahabharata war fought for that very purpose?
1: The Pandavas did indeed achieve their victory. But winning the war was only one among the many means and not the end in itself. Their Jaya was a long, arduous journey of many losses and victories, achieved not through vanquishing the Kauravas in the Kurukshetra, but by conquering their own selves in the Manokshetra, the battlefield of their own minds.
0: Lord, I'm not sure I understand. If you don't mind, could you narrate one such instance of the true victory of the Pandavas that will act as solace to this aggrieved heart of mine?
1: Of course. I remember one such instance long before the war began, when the Pandavas were in exile in the forest. Four of the Pandavas had gone one after the other in search of water, only to never return. Yudhishthira then decided to take the matter into his own hands and proceeded in the same direction. His search led him to a lake deep into the forest. But what he saw there shattered him. His four brothers lay lifeless before him, the light having long left their eyes. Dharmaja was distraught, devastated. He wailed out in agony to the corpses.

0: भीमा, अर्जुना, नकुला, सहदेवा, what has happened here? There is no life in them. All my brothers gone. What force in this universe could cause such annihilation? How can I still be alive after seeing all my brothers lying limp next to one another? Is this the way noble men die? At least, let me honor their souls in a proper manner.
1: Wait, O son of Kunti. I forbid you to use the water. Answer my questions first, else you shall suffer the same fate as that of your brothers.
0: Who are you? Was it you who mercilessly slaughtered my brothers?
1: I am a Yaksha, the guardian of this lake. Your brothers have brought this tragedy upon themselves by not heeding me. I am a humble seeker of answers. All they had to do was answer my questions to my satisfaction. Satisfy me and you can take water.
0: O Krishna, you are the master of the universe. My mind and intellect belong to you. Please give me the strength and wisdom to face this challenge. Ask, O guardian of the lake.
1: All right, answer this. What is weightier than the earth, higher than the heavens, faster than the wind, and more numerous than grass?
0: The mother is weightier than the earth, father higher than the heavens, mind faster than the wind, and thoughts more numerous than grass.
1: What enemy is difficult to conquer, O Kaunteya? What disease is endless?
0: Anger is the most difficult to conquer, and greed is an endless disease.
1: O wisest of all Pandavas, what is delusion, what is pride, and what is grief?
0: Delusion is confusion about one's dharma. Pride is self-recognition, while grief is the outcome of ignorance.
1: Well said, Yudhishthira. Who is said to have limitless wealth?
0: One who is equanimous in all situations of joy and sorrow, of pain and pleasure. Even the past and future is the same to him. Such a person is said to have limitless wealth.
1: You have done well. Now let me see how you fare in this final question. What is the greatest wonder of the world?
0: Greatest wonder? Every day people die, yet the living live as if they were immortal.
1: Excellent. Your answers have left my curiosity wholly satiated. I rejoice for you, O the one with deft intellect. Ask for the life of one of your brothers. I, the Yaksha, will grant this blessing.
0: O great one, you have indeed played a cruel game. I answered all your questions. You were even pleased with me. Do not put me in this dharma sankata. Do not make me choose which limb to take and which to leave discarded.
1: You have been given a boon, my dear Yudhishthira. Cast aside your sorrow. Choose wisely, for the future depends on it.
0: I remember once when I was faced with a similar choice.

0: I have won again.
1: You have lost your army, elephants, and golden chariots.
2: Excellent, Mama. Excellent. This son of Pandu has lost all his wealth. Gold, silver, servants, soldiers, chariots, and elephants. He has now become a mere pauper.
1: Wait, Bhanje. Not so fast. Yudhishthira, do you have anything else that you can wager?
3: I shall wager the beautiful Indraprastha and win back all that I have lost. I shall wager my entire kingdom.
4: Dhritarashtra, stop this madness immediately. This is the beginning of the end.
3: The game has gone too far.
4: It smells of conspiracy that fuels the enmity within the great house of Kurus. O wise king, save your clan when you still have the chance.
2: Father, it is after all a simple game where anyone can win or lose. Yudhishthira, you can still quit this game and save yourself further disgrace.
3: Is the great Dharmaraja reconsidering his decision by hiding behind the cloaks of our elders? I have made up my mind. Let us play.
0: I have won yet again.
3: Congratulations, brother. You are now the proud ruler of this entire kingdom. The Pandavas have finally been shown their place. Shame on these losers.
5: Dushasana, control your tongue. They are your brothers. How can you be so impudent to them?
2: No, mother. Do not blame us for the loss of these Pandavas. For we were mute spectators to the play of fate. You see, Yudhishthira, one way or the other, this kingdom had to come to the rightful heir. You and your brothers never belonged here. You have lost everything. A king without a realm is worthless.
0: Shh. Calm yourself, my dear nephew. Calm yourself. And show a little sympathy to our dear opponent.
1: But wait, Yudhishthira, your countenance does not reflect one who has lost everything. Could it be that you still have some hidden treasure that you can wager and turn the very face of this game?
3: I still have my brothers. They have been with me and served me throughout my life. They have never questioned my good judgment. I shall wager them.
6: O mighty king, are you going to sit back and watch as the house of the Bharata Vansha barrels down a path of self-destruction? Wagering one's own brothers, it is unthinkable. Such a thing has never occurred before in the history of Bharatavarsha.
7: Yudhishthira, of all my disciples, you are the one with the brightest mind and sense of righteousness. Think of the consequences this wager would lead to.
0: This one wager may help you get back everything you lost. Don't stop now.
2: Whom will you wager first?
3: I wager him who is of dark complexion, tall and handsome, and a swordsman par excellence. I wager my brother Nakula.
0: You have wagered your stepbrother, son of your beloved mother, Madri. They say, in times of adversity, a king must always let go of the ones who are of least use. I would have done the same had I been in your position. Let the game continue.
3: I have made my decision.
4: Let this one, who is of dark complexion, who is tall and handsome, let my dear Nakula come back to life.
6: Think wisely, Yudhishthira. Given the strength of Bhima, prowess of Arjuna, will Nakula still be your final choice?
4: Strength may be what we desire, but Dharma is what we must abide by. As the eldest Pandava and as the king, I must strive to protect all those who are dependent upon me. O Yaksha, I have two mothers, Kunti and Madri. Let one son of each live and rejoice life. I cannot save all my brothers, but at least I can protect one of them without upsetting the Dharma's median. That, to me, is true victory.
6: Splendid, Yudhishthira, splendid. You have passed my final test. There can never be one more righteous and just as you. May all your brothers come back to life and live prosperously.

0: Thus, as Yudhishthira stood in front of the Yaksha and was posed the choice, he took the opportunity to right his previous wrong. Despite knowing the superior strength of Arjuna and Bhima, Dharmaraja chose Nakula to revive. He had evolved to a state where he appreciated Dharma, not as a strategy to do the seemingly smart thing, but as one to do the right thing.
1: But was it the right decision for him to take at that time? By not choosing Arjuna or the mighty Bhimasena, who would have assured him certain victory in the imminent war?
2: I believe, on the contrary, that he took the right decision for winning the war.
0: You're right, Ganesha. Parikshit, your grandfather Yudhishthira was a very wise man. Why did Krishna take the side of the Pandavas? And why did Pandavas win the Mahabharata war? Was it because they had the best soldiers or the largest armies? No, it was because they chose the side of Dharma. That day, by choosing Nakula, that Dharma was precisely what Dharmaraja preserved as he performed his duty as a king and an elder brother, protecting those most dependent upon him.
1: And it is that very Dharma that protected them in the war, is it not?
0: Precisely, my child.
2: In the game of dice, Yudhishthira seemed obsessed with winning. Against his own better judgment, he put his seemingly weakest link up first for offer. Now, all that he wished to do was follow the path of Dharma. Having chosen the right means and conquering his lower self, Yudhishthira had attained victory.
1: It is only now that I understand the true greatness of grandfather Yudhishthira, the power of his wisdom and the perfection in his decision that day. I prostrate before his matchless legacy.
0: It gladdens me to see a deep understanding far beyond your years, Parikshit. I see the same spark of your grandfather shining within you. May that very legacy incarnate in every decision you take.
2: But Dharmaraja was not alone in his victory, was he? The other Pandavas too had their own journey, their own struggles and their own victories.
0: Yes, indeed. I remember the 17th day of the war, when Karna lay slain by Arjuna on the battlefield. The Pandavas were celebrating, as victory now seemed to them a certainty. But the omniscient Krishna saw them being misled onto a deceptive path and decided it was time to intervene.
3: Here he comes, the greatest of all warriors. His mighty footsteps strike the fear of death in the hearts of those Kauravas. The twang of his bowstring sends shivers across the ocean.
4: The infinite arrows from his Gandiva, blazed with wrath, like the deathly flames of a burning fire. In our mortal eyes, we beheld the proud and formidable Karna, vanquished like a mere leaf ravaged in an almighty storm.
5: With Karna in the battlefield, the number of our dead outnumbered that of the living. But your triumph has changed the very course of this war.
4: Brother, it was this same Karna who had taken the vow to vanquish me in battle. But the battlefield is a stage where only the mighty prevail. Now he lies in his own blood, waiting for the vultures to prey upon him.
6: With the grace of Shri Krishna, it is a great victory indeed for the valorous Dhananjaya.
7: Hail the slayer of Karna! Hail the mighty Arjuna!
4: Yes, my brothers, today stands before you the greatest archer in the world,
8: Karna was my only nemesis, and he too was slain at my hand. I can already taste the sweetness of our imminent victory.
9: Before that, let us taste a bit of that sumptuous feast that has been laid out in your honor.
10: Well said, Agraja. Bhrata, what better way to celebrate your victory? Come, let's go and continue the merriment.
8: Keshava, you seem awfully quiet at this joyous hour. Won't you join me in the revelries? After all, you were present there to witness this glorious conquest of mine.
11: I was just wondering, Arjuna, as to what this magnificent triumph is that you're all celebrating.
8: Why do you jest, Lord? I have proven once again that I am the greatest warrior of all. I have gained absolute victory over Karna.
11: Have you really attained victory, O Partha? All I know is that you incapacitated a warrior who had already succumbed to wounds life had given him. You may have defeated Karna in the battlefield at skill, but that does not mean you have triumphed over him.
8: I fail to understand you, O Vasudeva. If my memory serves me right, it was you who instigated me to shoot the arrows at Karna in the first place. Karna was nothing more than a common leech, hungry for fame and fortune. It was he and his savage comrades who mercilessly killed my son in a manner unfit for a Kshatriya. Krishna, perhaps you should direct your words of praise to one of greater worth.
11: It seems as though your trivial success has inflated your pride and numbed your discrimination. Come with me. There is something you must see.

0: Oh, king of Anga, I need your help. I was told I'll find you at Kurukshetra, so I came all the way just to meet you. But seeing you in this condition, I fear that I have foolishly forced my frail old legs to make this perilous journey in vain.
1: Wait a while, O revered one. Accept my salutations. You have come to me in your hour of need. Please tell me what this humble Karna can do for you.
0: I am a poor Brahmin. I need some money for performing my daughter's marriage. But you are on your deathbed, O Karna. How can I ask something from someone who is himself in such a helpless state? I might as well go back.
1: No, wait. Please, I beseech you. All my life, I have lived for charity and in the service of others. Even in his last breath, let it not be said that Karna sent someone away empty-handed.
0: What? What are you doing?
1: Here. Please take this golden tooth. It is all that I have. Take it and sell it.
0: Shiva, sacrilege! This tooth is stained with blood. I cannot accept such an impure token. It is better I ask someone else than be insulted in this manner.
1: No, please wait. Wait, O learned Vipra. Here. It is clean, O noble boy. Take it as an offering from me. Otherwise, I will not be able to die in peace.
0: The earth seems too small to contain your glory and good name, O Radheya. May God grant you liberation for all your good deeds.
1: Your so-called God has forsaken me all my life, and now you grant me liberation? Who are you, O Brahman, to grant me what fate has ordained that I should never have?
0: Call me by any name you like. This was nothing but a test of your character, O Karna, and you have succeeded indeed.
2: Karna.
1: Vasudeva, it is truly you. All my pains have disappeared. I am indeed blessed that you have come to me in my last moments on earth. What has brought you to me at this hour, O Krishna?
0: Karna, I was always with you.
2: But your ego never allowed you to acknowledge that. Today you find yourself in this predicament because you fought on the side of Adharma. But your selfless nature has brought me to you, Karna.
1: Krishna, I lie defeated and alone, and you come to

0: stole me? Have you come just to rub salt in my wounds?
1: No, Karna. You have been victorious even in the shadow of defeat. I have come here as a result of your adherence to your principles. Even when you had nothing, you shed your last ounce of body consciousness.
0: Vasudeva, I spent my life making the wrong choices. While you were there, waiting for me all the time. But I can proudly proclaim that I am fortunate. For Krishna himself has come to my side and given me his darshan before I go.
1: Humanity must emulate Karna, the epitome of sacrifice. From now on, you shall be known as Danaveera Shura Karna.
2: What a sinner I am to have insulted such a great soul. Forgive me, Karna, for I saw you only as an enemy in my narrow-mindedness. But now I see that my petty triumph is inconsequential in front of your meritorious deeds.
1: Arjuna, I am glad that finally you are able to see the light. Real victory is when you see the goodness even in your enemy. The war is not over, Arjuna, and there are greater challenges to face.
2: Krishna, I was so easily carried away by this small victory. I reveled in the prowess of my skill and my valor. How then can I achieve anything, O Krishna, when my biggest obstacle is myself?
1: Partha, the warrior's pride is his greatest weakness. You have attained one of the most difficult victories, the victory over one's ego. Arise, Arjuna, for you have overcome your greatest weakness and attained true jaya.
3: So that is where Krishna showed Arjuna that he had gone wrong. Arjuna's battle was not against Karna, but against another Arjuna. An Arjuna whose pride and arrogance had blinded him. Having destroyed his lower self, Arjuna emerged victorious. And then the next day, Grandfather Bhima defeated Duryodhana and the Pandavas achieved the glorious victory they craved for more than 14 years, isn't it? Victory. Glorious. Was it real victory at all? Thousands of vultures circle in joy. Warriors, animals, all in thousands dead. Brothers killed brothers. Disciples, their teachers. No regard for saints or sinners. Destruction, death, carnage and loss were the only victors that yet stood tall. Who was the winner and who was the loser? Victory? Glorious. Was it real victory at all? Is this the victory that the Pandavas fought for? To me, the glorious victory of the Pandavas sounds no different from the ghastly defeat of the Kauravas.
4: The world had to be cleansed of adharmic Kshatriyas. To nurture Dharma again, the soil has to be tilled and the weeds removed before the new seeds were planted.
3: The lifeless victory at the end of the war was further evidence to the Pandavas that their true jaya lay yet unachieved.
4: and in time to come, they were to face even sterner tests. Sleeping children murdered, an unborn child's life under attack, no progeny left to rule. Everything seemed lost for the Pandavas.
3: What happened next?
4: Then the Lord intervened. Krishna saved the life of the unborn child of Uttara, and thus the hope of the Pandavas, nay, the hope for mankind was born. And that, my dear Parikshit, is you.
3: But what happened to the perpetrator of this crime? The one who killed my uncles?
4: Ashwatthama was captured by Arjuna and brought before the Pandavas. As they stood face to face with the culprit, that is where the next victory of the Pandavas lay.
5: Here he is. I have brought you Ashwatthama, the vile, heartless assassin.
6: We had known all along the unjust ways of the Kauravas.
5: But even from them we expected mere conformance to the basic tenets of warfare.
6: How foolish we were.
5: To breach the code of war must in itself be a thought that should repulse a man of your upbringing, O son of Drona. But to take to the cloak of night and murder innocent children?
6: What is it that could make you stoop to such levels unprecedented in the history of civilization? You have become an animal, Ashwatthama.
7: You made me an animal. The day you devised your cowardly plan of annihilating my father by your deceitful trickery, that day you made me an animal. The day you killed the beast Ashwatthama, that day you made a beast of this Ashwatthama. What now do you then possess, you fraud, to preach dharma to me?
5: Enough! If you are still standing in the presence of the parents of your hapless victims, it is only out of respect for Guru Varya. But cherish every second of it, for my patience runs thin. I wait now only for Draupadi's word.

0: My children, did you no harm? Nor were they ever capable of doing so. Then why, Ashwathama, did you choose my children as the outlet to your unbridled fury?
1: Your children? Ah, yes. I remember them very clearly. Drustadyumna's blood was still fresh on my sword when I entered the camp. I still remember each of their little faces. As their eyes fell on the lingering blood, was it confusion? Was it pain? Was it joy? Or was it fear I saw? I'm not really sure. It did not last that long. I massacred them all. It was first your son Yudhishthira, and then yours Bhima, then yours Arjuna, and finally the twins.
2: You piece of filth! I'm going to...
3: No, Bhima. Do not let him provoke you.
1: Oh, how it pains to lose the ones you love the most, doesn't it? I did not rest till Draupadi had not one son left. And I would have wiped out your entire mindless clan. My weapon would have destroyed the last worthless heir in Uttara's womb if not for that cowherd's unnecessary...
2: Ashwathama! I cannot understand why you allow this maniac to keep rambling his nonsense. Every word of his boils my blood. Every moment in his company disgusts me. Grant me the opportunity to end both his misery and mine.
4: No, Agraja. I am the one who made the promise to behead him in response to Draupadi's plea. And I must fulfill it.
3: Wait. Draupadi, it is you who must decide what is to be done with Ashwathama. It is your word that shall be followed.
0: Forgive him.
2: What? What are you saying, Draupadi? Has the loss of your offspring driven you to insanity?
0: Forgive Ashwathama. Let him live and go in peace.
4: Panchali, what is the point of capturing Ashwathama? Only to release him again. When Providence implores us to rid the world of this vile creature, why do you take refuge behind the unworthy veil of forgiveness?
0: Aryaputra, today I am crying over the death of my children. Will my sons be revived by killing Ashwathama? To take such a drastic step on the basis of unchecked rage would be a grave oversight. How then are we different from Ashwathama himself? I cannot bear to inflict upon another mother what I have been put through.

0: As per Yudhishthira's bidding, Draupadi's decision must hold. Ashwatthama's life must be spared. Arjuna's vow too, however, must not go unfulfilled. Let Ashwatthama's head be shaven and the crown jewel removed from his head, a punishment deemed by the scriptures as equivalent to death itself. Partha, Panchali's decision is not one of emotion or weakness, but one that demands much greater courage and strength, that of forgiveness. This decision will put an end to this ceaseless cycle of violence. Draupadi's ideals of forgiveness and tolerance must form the foundation for the kingdom that is soon to be re-established.
1: O Yajnaseni, you were born out of the Yajna with the purpose to annihilate Adharma. Today, the world has been witness not to the fire of destruction, but to the light of wisdom and the warmth of compassion that you have inherited.
0: You have shown that victory lies not in eliminating agents of violence and destruction that lie outside us, but annihilating the ones that breed within us. Draupadi, you have attained true Jaya.
2: Draupadi's compassion, tolerance and forgiveness that day showed the way to mankind. Just when the innocence of Bharatavarsha seemed lost beyond perception, its youth was revived again. Mankind learned the importance to not destroy or retaliate without thought, but to nurture, to protect, to forgive, and to reconcile.
3: Yudhishthira's victory of choice of means over the end, Arjuna's victory of humility over ego, and Draupadi's victory of forgiveness over vengeance. Each of these victories of the Pandavas is indeed worthy of this magnificent composition of Jaya.
2: But the greatest victory is yet to come. Parikshit, my child, you are the promise. You symbolize the new hope for mankind. And this is the glorious legacy for you to follow, yours to keep, and yours to further.
4: I am honored, great-grandfather. Bless me that I may grow to be worthy of this magnificent heritage. But what is this greatest victory that you mentioned, O Holy One?
2: It will reveal itself to you when the time is right. For now, be content to know that it is a victory that cannot be explained, but must be realized. For once it is realized, there is no other victory, for it is the ultimate Jaya.

0: After 36 years of ruling the kingdom of Hastinapura, the mighty Pandavas and grandmother Draupadi renounced the kingdom and set out in the quest of the final victory. Their search for Jaya took them along an arduous and grueling path through the length and breadth of the land before leading them to the Himalayas. Finally, grandfather Yudhishthira arrived at the gates of heaven.
1: Beyond this summit lies the tranquil land of the immortals, untouched by pain, unaffected by the avarice of humaneness. An invisible wall separates me from the world of senses and fills me with a fresh light of joy. Where shall I go from here? For I see no path ahead. Perhaps all that I seek ends here.
2: Yudhishthira, I, Indra, welcome you to Amaravati, to the home of Devas. Thou have won all the felicities of heaven. Honor us and come with me.
1: O mighty Lord of the Devas, I have no words to extol your generous gesture. I have just one small prayer. This dog has followed me from Hastinapur. It is devoted to me. I shall enter heaven along with it.
2: O the greatest Guru, only a human being has the right to attain immortality. But a dog? No. Such lowly creature cannot be allowed to ascend the exalted territory of the celestial beings. Abandon it. O son of Dharma, rise to the nobility that befits you.
1: This lowly creature has followed me through the dreary wilderness, desolate deserts and icy slopes. It has shared my hunger, my fatigue and my hope. I cannot abandon those who are dependent upon me.
2: You have been granted immortality. You have reached the threshold of heaven. So heed, O son of Dharma. The rules of heaven are forged in eternity's hearth. Your earthly emotions cannot unsettle them.
1: All these acts of mine which have earned me this privilege will be destroyed if I act without compassion. I must choose this loyal dog, and you may obey your heavenly dogma. I renounce your heaven. I renounce your dwarf doctrines that claim to have no place for kindness and loyalty.
3: Yudhishthira, my son.
1: Father.
3: Heaven truly belongs to them who are ready to renounce it for upholding righteousness. I had taken the form of a dog to ascertain your conquest over your vanity and ambition. Truly, Dharma has become your breath. Now come with us and claim what rightfully you deserve.

0: Narayana, Narayana.
1: You have the rarest privilege of ascending heaven in human form. The glory and fame of all the sages and the Kshatriyas present here have been eclipsed by the immensity of your dharma.
2: Look here, O son of Pandu. Your ancestors and brothers wait here to welcome you to this celestial abode.
3: Duryodhana, Dushasana, but where are my brothers? Where is my beloved Draupadi?
4: Be patient and calm. Your visage must reflect the joy that surrounds you in heaven, Yudhishthira.
5: You have traversed the earth and suffered a lot. Now you must rest and enjoy the fruits of your merits.
6: Forgive me, O Deva. My brothers and Draupadi too have suffered with me. But I know that they have shed their mortal forms and have reached here. All I wonder is what prevents me from seeing them. Please take me to where my brothers reside. I beg of you.
7: Well, my son, then follow me.

0: Why is this place so unlike heaven? Its dark entrails are filled with gloom and a putrefied smell. What inauspicious region is this with such a deathly foulness? It is like the Kurukshetra filled with rotting corpses. I see a million vultures with iron beaks hovering around. Where have you brought me, father? I must return.
1: O son of Dharma, do stay a moment. We beseech you.
2: Yes, brother.
1: Do linger for a while. Who are you? I am Karna, your elder brother.
2: I am Bhima.
3: I am Arjuna.
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5: I am Sahadeva.
6: I am Draupadi. At your approach, O gentle king, great has been our relief.
3: Please stay here.
7: Let this happiness last longer.
0: The piteous voices singed in pain indeed belong to my brothers. They have been righteous throughout and yet have been made captive in this fetid place of misery. And there, in the dazzling courts of Indra, Duryodhana and his brothers are endued with gratification befitting the gods and the sages. Millions perished because of them. The earth suffered under their mindless cruelty. Father, I shall remain here and comfort my afflicted brothers.
8: My most dear Dharmaja, it is great to renounce heaven for earth, but greatest it is to embrace hell to relieve others. This was just another test. You have proven once again that you are the very image of Dharma.
0: O Krishna, with you residing in my heart, how can I stray from Dharma?
8: What about your cousins, the Kauravas? Shall I tell them you loathe their presence in heaven? Dharmaja, rise in tranquility. Look around you. It is just me, my million forms that divulge and merge in me, million worlds that emerge and dissolve in me. I am you, and you are me. See me in everything.
0: O Madhusudana, now I see. There is no enemy, no friend. Neither heaven nor hell. Neither words nor silence. Neither happiness nor sorrow. There is only you. We have traveled with you. Have seen the wonders of life. Bruised and healed. Now, in you we end. Now, in you the epic Jaya culminates.
8: Mankind's quest for victory concludes in me. But alas, my greatest creation forgets this truth, tramples the weak, and rejoices foolishly in false conquests. I patiently wait, for Jaya is man's birthright. When he seeks my grace, conquers his own self, discovers me within and everywhere, he rises triumphantly and becomes one with me.

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2: Dear listeners, Sai Ram. Here is an interesting episode from the great epic Ramayana. When Vibhishana met Hanuman, he said, "Oh Hanuman, how lucky you are. In spite of being a monkey by birth, Rama has kept you in his company. But I have not been blessed with such an opportunity, though I chant his name constantly." What answer did Hanuman give Vibhishana? Let us now listen to Bhagwan Baba narrating this episode in this divine discourse delivered on the occasion of Dasara celebrations in Sai Kulwant Hall in Prashanthi Nilayam on the 1st of October 1998.

0: You just heard the divine discourse delivered by Bhagwan Baba on the occasion of Dasara celebrations in Sai Kulanth Hall in Prashanthi Nilayam on the 1st of October 1998. In this divine discourse, Bhagwan Baba narrated an interesting episode from the great epic Ramayana. When Vibhishana met Hanuman, he said, "Oh Hanuman, how lucky you are. In spite of being a monkey by birth, Rama has kept you in his company, but I have not been blessed with such an opportunity, even though I chant his name constantly." Then Hanuman replied, "Oh Vibhishana, mere chanting of Lord's name is not enough. You should also participate in his work. Only then you can be a recipient of his grace." So, dear listeners, if we yearn to be in the company of the divine, while we undertake repetition of the Lord's name, we should also participate in the Lord's work.
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A series of 80 concerts was arranged at Sundaram, Swami's temple at Chennai, to celebrate Bhagwan's 80th birthday. 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

Radio Sai now brings you Moments of Oneness, a program of music, chanting and readings from the rich heritage of the world's religions. We hope that you will find the next hour inspiring and informing. Today, we present some special selections from the Christian religion. We open with a church hymn in praise of God, which was composed in the 18th century, called Laudate Dominum.